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0: let me introduce you now to the members of Queen. 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

My favourite group of all time was the Beatles. And probably always will be, and to me it's magic, and to me that's the Bible in a sense. A lot of those wonderful, wonderful songs were written by the partnership of Lennon and McCartney, but this one wasn't. This was written by the youngest boy in the group, who was called George Harrison. And boy oh boy, he wrote some absolute crackers later on, you know, when he got his confidence. And we love this song, really. And it's called Something. One, two, three, four.

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1: The story behind the song, Love of My Life. Emerging gently from the outro of The Prophet's Song as the second track on the second side of the 1975 A Night at the Opera album, this exquisite ballad, which in fact flopped badly in the UK when released as a single of a live recording in 1979, has nevertheless stood the test of time as a live number, having still been included in the latest Queen and Adam Lambert concerts. Although Freddie's motivation for writing Love of My Life is not universally accepted as originally a dedication to Mary Austin, it is generally recognised as such. Certainly, if only with the benefit of hindsight, it appears most appropriate to attribute it to her, as the pair, originally lovers, remained lifelong close friends, and the song indicates that the loyalty of love would remain no matter what. Anything else would be blown over and by the way. Surprisingly, the song wasn't adopted as a live number until the News of the World tour in 1977. Brian played harp on the original studio recording, as well as adding chords on his 12-string, which was used for the live performances, adapted from Freddie's original studio piano accompaniment. It was thus performed as a duet with Freddie on vocal, but ultimately as a trio with the audience joining in, notably in South America from the very first concerts in Argentina. It remained constantly on the set list right up to the Magic Tour in 1986, with the exception of the US leg of the Hot Space Tour in 1982. In early Queen and Paul Rodgers concerts, Brian accompanied himself on his own vocal, poignantly sitting next to an empty stool in dedication to Freddie, the song thus becoming a duet again between Brian and the audience. Brian has since, in both this and the Queen and Adam Lambert collaboration, dedicated the song in various ways, including to mothers and to all those who have lost a loved one. This is Alison Sezzi for Queen Radio Net.

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1: Right now, I'm going to do a pretty special song. This is a new song from our forthcoming album. It hasn't quite been recorded yet. Anyway, a song called You Take My Breath Away.

0: song was especially for you. For all the Rock and Rio people. Thank you,
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1: And a good cue for another record. I'm another fine drummer, God bless him.
2: Oh, yeah, yeah, God bless him. This is one of the finest performance bands ever. And they're, of course, British, as all the finest performance bands were, really. And I was a mod. And this is the great Forgotten Who hit, in my opinion. Anyway, anyhow, anywhere.
3: Go anyway, we are two.
1: I quite agree with what Roger has just said. Definitely one of the underrated songs from the repertoire of The Who.
2: Yeah, I remember seeing them do it live on stage and the whole, very early in their career, and the whole concept of actually smashing up this equipment, which I was saving desperately to buy, you know, was the whole idea of that was very sort of rebellious and anarchic, which is great.
1: I don't know, but I would imagine that Keith never went near a tutor as far as his drumming was concerned. Did you ever do that?
2: No, I didn't. No, never. I think on the rock and roll side of music, I think self-taught is probably best, because I mean, I think too many rules. I mean, I think rules are sort of, they shouldn't exist really in our form of the medium. And I think the fewer rules, the better, and the more they're broken successfully, the better. You know, because the wider things get, then. So I think it's quite important not to be tutored, if possible.
1: But if, for instance,
2: if you can't teach yourself, I don't think you have the basic ability anyway, sir.
1: Sure. I mean, I was just going to say, if I took you now down to Ronnie Scott's club in Frith Street and Stan Tracy was sat at the piano with a bass player, would you be happy to sit down behind the kit and play jazz?
2: Only if they paid me enough. No.
1: I mean, do you have that ability?
2: I used to play some jazz, actually, with Brian. We used to play in the Imperial College Jazz Club occasionally. Mm-hmm. Yeah, maybe, if I was in the right mood. But perhaps I wouldn't be in the right mood. I don't know. You know, it's a sort of feel thing, really.
1: Of course it is.
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4: 1, 2, 3, 4. Didn't sound nice, sorry. This thing always sounds out of tune, even though it is. All right, then. 1, 2, 3, 4. Oh, it's you, Bulsara.
5: What?
4: You that's flatting, bastard. You're going, na-na-na. It really makes a difference, because if you do that, I sort of squeeze on the string to make it sharper.
5: Come on! Okay, sorry. I won't sing.
4: It's very important. Oh,
5: okay, then.
4: Right.
6: Right. Anyway, what's going on here, then?
5: Right. Right, Brizy.
4: 1, 2, 3, 4.
5: A long time ago, but this time I went no sandals.

0: Yeah. Do another one straight away, because that wasn't too good. Roger, you fucked it up.
1: Not so you'd notice.
2: I noticed.
1: Very silly little rules all over the place.
0: No,
1: now, I want you to do this.
0: No, that wasn't the one you fucked up.
1: No, I know.
2: Take that.
1: All right.
2: What do you think this group's called?
0: Bitch.
2: Queen Bitch.

0: Queen Diary on this day in history.
1: Hello, today is August 9th. Here are some dates from Queen history. 1971, Queen played live at Driftwood Spurs, St. Agnes, UK. 1973, Queen filmed a video for Liar at Brewer Street Studios, directed by Bruce Gowes. The film with playing band was colored with pink and blue effects. Video was released on box of Flicks VHS. 1980, Queen played live on the Game Tour at Reunion Hall, Dallas, USA. At this place, a video for Another One Bites the Dust was filmed. 1980, Queen filmed a video for Another One Bites the Dust, directed by Daniela Green. Everything was styled as live show. Freddie wore a cap with Viking horns. Video of this most successful Queen single in America was broadcasted on TV and later released on Greatest Flicks VHS, Box of Flicks VHS and Greatest Video Hits 1 DVD.

0: 1982, Queen played live on Hot Space Tour at Brendan Byrne Arena, Meadowlands, USA. 1982, Queen released Back Chat single with Staying Power on B-side in the UK. 1986, Queen played live performing their last ever concert with Freddie on stage at Knebworth Park, Stevenage, UK, in front of 120,000 audience and with Status Quo as a support band. 2019, Queen plus Adam Lambert played live at the United Center, Chicago, USA. It was Queen Diary by AI Voice Nate, Queen Radio Net.
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3: No, don't. If you have. Brian, don't try a different name because we might have to.
4: Oh, no.
3: Oh, fucking hell. We might have to edit. I mean.
5: What's the matter?
4: Oh, Brian's fucking around.
5: Brian! Are you ready for take?
3: You're swapping out. He's just swapped amps, he's cheating.
5: Okay, this will be take whatever it is, take four.
4: Okay,
3: one, two, three, four.

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0: How highly do you rate Freddie Mercury as a frontman for a band?
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1: Brian May, live at the VH1 studios in London, broadcast on the 16th of June 1998. This was a short semi-acoustic performance for TV to promote the forthcoming Another World tour. It was broadcast on the 16th of June, but shot most likely a couple of weeks before that. Eric Singer probably wasn't available, so Martin Ditchman was playing drums and percussion. Brian played a couple of his solo tracks, then a cover version of Conway Twitty's Only Make Believe that he would use as an intro later on the tour. And the last song is an absolutely brilliant country version of Tie Your Mother Down with a spoken intro.

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1: 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This song is one of my favorites. It's called Somebody to Love.

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1: Happiness is the third solo album by Roger. Released September 5, 1994. Writing of Roger Taylor's material spanned way before initial recording in 1993. Taylor, like his other bandmates, was mourning the death of lead singer Freddie Mercury. Recording mostly took place in his home studio over the final months of 1993 to the beginning of 1994. Halfway through recording, Taylor collaborated with Japanese musician Yashiki. The result of the collaboration was the track Foreign Sand. Although released as a single, the lyrics of the track Nazis 1994, attacking neo-Nazism, were deemed so controversial that it was banned by UK commercial radio stations. Additionally, it was banned from being advertised and many record stores refused to stock the single. Ironically, the publicity aided in the album's success. AI Voice Ava for Queen Radio Net.

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2: Interview in 1987 in Ibiza, part two.
3: What drives you on? I mean, you're rich, you're famous, and you don't need to work. What drives you on?
4: At this very moment, it's two wonderful names, and that is Montserrat Caballé. And I think that's like, it really is a shot in the arm, and all those cliches. I think it's something that sort of came so, it wasn't calculated, you know, it was something that just sort of came rocketing out of the sky. And just fell upon me.
3: Yeah.
4: And so now I've just sort of, it's virtually sort of enveloped me. And I can think of nothing else, to be honest. So that's what keeps me going. Oh, fabulous. It's something that, because I haven't quite finished the project or whatever, and I think it's sort of, it's all bubbling under. We're sort of still doing things, and there's so much scope and so much life and energy in this that, and it's very early days. So I mean, I'm just going by this. There's so much to look forward to, as far as I'm concerned. So I'm going on one aspect as a work thing, and the other thing is totally in awe.
3: In awe of her?
4: In awe of her, and the whole thing is actually taken off. So, I mean, I'm sort of, every now and again, I pinch myself thinking, am I actually doing this? Is this actually happening? And the other thing is that I think, yes, it's happening, and so you better make sure the work's. It all started, I think you know the story, I'll be sort of brief, is that I mentioned the fact that I would like to sing with her and thinking nothing of it. And about a couple of months later, she called me and said, I'd like to do something. Let's see what happens. Flew off to Barcelona. I didn't see her. And in between that time, I think I thought, my dear, I had a feeling. I said, I'm not going to just approach her and talk it over. Because, I mean, you just can't do these things. I thought I must sort of bring to her a little idea of what she might be getting into. And in terms of music, because it was the music that was what we were talking about.
3: Yeah.
4: So I think that was the right thing to do, because otherwise it would have been trying to explain things musically is so much harder. So I just wrote a couple of pieces. I wrote with Mike Moran, you know.
3: Yes.
4: And played her a couple of pieces, which she immediately took to, quite readily. And that was how it sort of started, because, I mean, she did. I'm talking about different characters. I mean, she laid it down the line. She just said, look, I'd love to do something, and we're two musicians, and if it doesn't work out, she's quite outspoken, and she'd quite readily say, look, it's not working, let's call it a day. Mm. So she was quite prepared to do that, and she told me that, and I was quite prepared to sort of accept that.
3: Mm.
4: And ever since that day, I mean, it's just like sort of a real turning point, I mean, a proper turning point in my career, as it were. Because she has took to me in such a way that I just think, and I just keep being floored by it. You know? I just think, my God, I can't believe it. Somebody of her ilk and of her stature and of her sort of world.
3: Yeah.
4: I just hope the pieces are right. I mean, she is just ready to sing anything, you know, at the moment. Because I mean, she's sort of keeps telling me that she's sort of found another sort of a new lease of life and sort of this sort of newfound freedom.
3: Yeah.
4: And things. Those are her own words. I just hope everything comes. And the thing is that I'm working on it in a way that I don't give a damn about whether it's success. Of course, well, I do. I mean, sorry, I should say. I mean, I'd love people, but I mean, I'm not going to sort of fall into a trap where I think that I have to sort of musically put something that's commercially accepted or accepted by, because I mean, how do you do it? I mean, whose fans do you see what I mean?
3: Yes.
4: It's gonna be her fans and my fans.
3: Yeah.
4: Oh, they buy such totally varied product. So what do you do? And the last thing on my mind was to try and sort of bridge that gap, saying we must put a little element of me in that way.
3: Yeah.
4: I just want the songs to take over the whole thing. So I mean, if it means that suddenly totally a purist opera, and if that comes across and she wants to sing it, I would do that. Mm. And even foregoing my own voice. Or,
3: yeah.
4: But what she does want to do is that she loves, she said to me today on the phone, that she loves the way our voices sound together. She said, she did. So,
3: Why did you want to do it, Freddie?
4: Well, it's something that, I mean, I thought, it's something that I always wanted to do, but never thought that it would arise. And it just came about. You know, that's what I'm saying. It was just I was planning to do a solo project, you know, my second solo project, yeah, as it were. And I thought, well, time's come where I should come up with another album. And I really didn't want to do another sort of album, you know, a solo album and just a bunch of songs. I wanted it to have, this project to have some kind of bearing, something different, you know, not just a bunch of songs that you record and release.
3: Yeah.
4: Well, and I really hadn't put my mind to it, whether it sort of formed another, a musical, it had to have another sort of stamp to it. Yeah. Something that spearheaded the damn thing, whether it be anything.
3: Some individual.
4: And, yes, yeah, so something different from another boring studio album, really. That just happened. No matter how good my songs were, just another bunch of songs.
3: Yeah.
4: I wanted to have another sort of, call it concept, call it, it had to have another standpoint for me. Mm-hmm. Yeah, mm-hmm. Something. Mm-hmm. Something worthwhile, you know. So, yeah. And so, and I was sort of looking for ideas in that direction, and suddenly this came up, combined, completely swallowed me up. It was like a tidal wave, you know. Mm. And the worst thing was, if anybody says rock opera, because that's like, what was it? You know, I'll just tear all my hair out.
3: Yes.
4: Because it's not. It's not a rock opera. But although the terms, those terms seem to signify what we're doing, because I'm rock and roll.
3: Yes.
4: That's about as Spartan as you can get.
3: Yes.
4: And but as far as the music we're doing, it's something I can't myself label, because, I mean, it's just happy music, you know, something that we've
3: heard. Happy music.
4: Yeah.
3: When you reach a point like this, Freddie, in your life, you know, when you've achieved so much, do you feel fulfilled? You'll be 41 on Saturday. Do you feel fulfilled, or how do you feel?
4: At this moment, I feel elated. Is the only thing I do, because it's like, if ever I could say to anybody who's about to give up or anything, that there, it's amazing how there is something still at the end. You know, there is, you know, here comes another cliche, you know, light at the end of the tunnel. You'd be amazed. You just have to sort of try and stretch yourself and try and sort of, even though you've been sort of, you say, oh my God, it's up to you in the end. And you'll be amazed what the human being can do. You know, it can happen. It can happen. I think my life is changing at the moment because of all this sort of this musical. There's a very heavy musical growth.
3: Yeah.
4: At the moment.
3: Yeah.
4: And what's in? I'm just, you know, I'm not about dying. I'm smiling from my ass to the ass to elbow, dear.
3: No, I mean, but
4: I do actually. I sometimes sit at home and I sort of sit there, you know, like.
3: Like a cat.
4: You know, like I was just going to say, yeah, like just swallow the canary, you know, thinking, oh dear, would a lot of people like to be in my shoes right now.
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1: Hello, today is August 9th. Here are some dates from Queen history. 1971, Queen played live at Driftwood Spurs, St. Agans, UK. 1973, Queen filmed a video for Liar at Brewer Street Studios, directed by Bruce Gowes. The film with playing band was colored with pink and blue effects. Video was released on box of Flix VHS. 1980, Queen played live on the Game Tour at Reunion Hall, Dallas, USA. At this place, a video for Another One Bites the Dust was filmed. 1980, Queen filmed a video for Another One Bites the Dust, directed by Daniela Green. Everything was styled as live show. Freddie wore a cap with Viking horns. Video of this most successful Queen single in America was broadcasted on TV and later released on Greatest Flicks VHS, Box of Flicks VHS and Greatest Video Hits 1 DVD. 1982, Queen played live on Hot Space Tour at Brendan Byrne Arena, Meadowlands, USA. 1982, Queen released Back Chat single with Staying Power on B-Side in the UK. 1986, Queen played live performing their last ever concert with Freddie on stage at Knebworth Park, Stevenage, UK, in front of 120,000 audience and with Status Quo as a support band. 2019, Queen plus Adam Lambert played live at the United Center, Chicago, USA. It was Queen Diary by AI Voice Nate, Queen Radio Net.
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0: I've always been like this. Success does help. It makes it easier to be outrageous or whatever, but I mean, that doesn't stop me. If all my money ended tomorrow, I would still be the same person. I'd still go about the same way, like I had lots of money, and that's what I used to do before. That's part of me, and I'll always walk around like a Persian popinjay, and no one's going to stop me, honey.
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that hide behind desks. 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
1: Are you rolling in there? So August 1986 saw the last Queen gig at Nebworth. Did the band actually break up after that? Was it a sort of decided thing between you thought, right, we will split, or did it just drift?
2: No, we didn't split up at all. In fact, we just said we want to rest. Because for the last, 15 years, we've been racing around the world and then coming back and making an album and racing around the world again. So we thought we'd just take a break, but still exist as a band, really.
1: Did you decide that before Nebworth, Brian, or did you decide after the gig, let's give it a rest for a while?
2: I think during that tour we decided that. Is that right?
3: Yeah.
2: If I can remember back that far.
3: No, we just sort of thought it was a natural sort of flow, really. It was a very big tour. And it was very successful, and it was a natural sort of comma. So we rested, really, for a while, because we thought, after this, well, let's take a rest. And it was sort of unspoken agreement, wasn't it?
4: Yes, absolutely. Freddie here.
5: And I agree as well.
1: He agrees. He's John Deacon.
3: John, yeah. Yeah.
1: So, Freddie, the album, A Kind of Magic, did you think at the time, we've gone as far as we can go for a while?
4: Yes, absolutely. We wanted... It's, I think, maybe this sort of long sort of layoff sort of probably stemmed from me. And I just decided for myself that I think if I sort of come out with it and say, look, let's have a rest. And by that, I meant that not just a little rest and then we go back in the studios. We wanted to sort of change the whole sort of format of things that we were doing and also give us time to do certain solo stuff, basically.
5: You were singing with that big lady.
4: Well, I wasn't then, as you know, and it just sort of happened. Really, I mean, when we were actually doing the sort of Magic tour, I mean, I had no inclination that I was going to do a solo sort of project with Montserrat. But I did have in the back of my mind that I wanted to do something by myself. And I think so did the other lads.
3: And we'd had so many years, you know.
4: Yes, and so it was just a sort of breather.
3: Doing the same things, yeah.
4: It was just a breather and to do some things that we wanted to do without each other. But it wasn't a split, wasn't
1: it? It's very lucky that you were all in agreement, because obviously with any band, the vocalist, at least for the media, tends to be a sort of focal point-ish. And with some groups, it's difficult to maintain that balance. I mean... You're lucky the other guys didn't say, oh, come on, Freddie, for goodness sake, we want to carry on.
4: It's because I think we know each other quite instinctively now after all these years. And there wasn't anything like, oh, I want to go and further my career without you. It wasn't that sort of thing. So it's just something that...
5: space to do something else.
4: Yeah, and I mean, we've been together now 18 years, I would say. 17 or whatever. I really think that if egos had sort of, if egos came into it, they would have done that a long time ago, and we would have gone our separate ways and all that. I think it's just after a while we get bored with each other, and then sort of we need.
2: Need a bit of space.
4: We need a bit of space.
2: I think we learn to give each other our space, which helps, which keeps the balance of the band, because it's very hard to stay together all that time. Really. In fact, that's the number one trick. In a way, it's the secret. If you do stay together and you can still use each other's talents, but at the same time give each other some space to be individuals, I think that's the secret.
1: Johnny, are you in sort of musical harmony, the four of you? Do you all think the same?
5: No, not at all, no. Mm-hmm. No, we all have different ideas, which is why we bounce off each other in a way. We all have.
1: Do you use them all, or, I mean, do you sort of have to fight each other a little?
5: I don't know. We bounce off each other in the studio, don't we? Mm. I mean, all different ideas.
3: Each other on the walls.
4: We bounce each other on.
5: No, very different, you know. So that's what makes it interesting, I think.
1: Roger's been working very closely with The Cross, with your band The Cross.
3: Yes, yeah, so that was really when we decided to take a bit of a pause. I thought I'd like to get involved with another band, but in a different capacity. So I'm the sort of singer of The Cross. And it's actually that they're developing now into a very much democratic group. But, of course, always, you know, Queen does take priority over everything, which is why it was nice to get back in the studio again and make an album with the four old...
5: men.
6: Four old hags that we call Queen, yes.
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1: Hello, today is August 9th. Here are some dates from Queen history. 1971, Queen played live at Driftwood Spurs, St. Agans, UK. 1973, Queen filmed a video for Liar at Brewer Street Studios, directed by Bruce Gowes. The film with playing band was colored with pink and blue effects. Video was released on box of Flix VHS. 1980, Queen played live on the Game Tour at Reunion Hall, Dallas, USA. At this place, a video for Another One Bites the Dust was filmed. 1980, Queen filmed a video for Another One Bites the Dust, directed by Daniela Green. Everything was styled as live show. Freddie wore a cap with Viking horns. Video of this most successful Queen single in America was broadcasted on TV and later released on Greatest Flicks VHS, Box of Flicks VHS and Greatest Video Hits 1 DVD. 1982, Queen played live on Hot Space Tour at Brendan Byrne Arena, Meadowlands, USA. 1982, Queen released Back Chat single with Staying Power on B-side in the UK. 1986, Queen played live performing their last ever concert with Freddie on stage at Knebworth Park, Stevenage, UK, in front of 120,000 audience and with Status Quo as a support band. 2019, Queen plus Adam Lambert played live at the United Center, Chicago, USA. It was Queen Diary by AI Voice, Nate, Queen Radio Net.
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0: know something? There's been a lot of rumors lately about a certain band or Queen. And the rumors are that we're gonna split up. What do you think? They're talking from here. My apologies, but I say what I want. You know what I mean? So forget those rumors, we're gonna stay together until we fucking will die, I'm sure.
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0: 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We're all legends. But you're right, I am a legend.
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1: Queen live in Osaka, Japan on the 29th of March 1976, the afternoon show. Queen played two shows the day, and this would become the last time they would do it. This recording is from the early show at 2 p.m. The Japanese leg of the A Night at the Opera tour includes some of the greatest performances Queen have ever done. The setlist, the harmonies, Brian's guitar playing, everything is perfect and captured by Japanese professional tapers in great quality. My favorite part of the setlist is the medley consisting of Bohemian Rhapsody, Killer Queen, March of the Black Queen, and a Bohemian Rhapsody reprise. As always, Brian speaks after Liar, says goodbye on behalf of the band, and introduces the last song of the standard set, In the Lap of the Gods Revisited. The encore doesn't include Big Spender this time, and Now I'm Here is basically merged with Jailhouse Rock.
2: This is written by Freddie, it's called Flick of the Wrist.

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1: Well, now, talking about Cecil B. DeMille, can we come to your colossal stage productions with crowns appearing everywhere, and thunder flashes all over the stage, and you leaping about, bringing ballet to the masses, I believe a quote was.
2: I mean, if you're referring to sort of a certain article about all that, that's meant to be taken tongue-in-cheek. But, I mean, it's just that... at this point in time, that's something that sort of interests me. And I'm just trying to incorporate it in the stage act. Nothing more, really. And it's basically to enhance the music we play. I mean, if it wasn't working, then I wouldn't do it. And it's also a phase that I'm going through. And I like the Nijinsky costume.
3: The people who come to the show seem to really enjoy them, because you must aim for maximum effect, which we do. I mean, both orally and visually. However, some sort of people... don't seem to like this so-called purist or whatever, and they think it's techno flash rock or something, I've heard it called. But basically, we're just trying to put over the music and the visual aspect as effectively as we can to as many people as we can.
1: Do you carry your own lighting crew all over the world?
3: Yes.
1: So it's the same one that was at Earl's Court that was in the States, right?
3: Yes. Yeah. Yes, it has to be, because the coordination required is quite unbelievable.
4: Yeah. And the same for the sound setup. The way we started off, we always had these big ideas, and we always thought that it should be a visual and a sound experience. It should be a complete thing that you can wallow in, you know. I think it comes from when we were kids. If we went to see a rock band, we wanted to be knocked out. We wanted to be blown away.
3: Yeah.
4: You know, and
3: stunned.
4: Yeah, it's for that kind of thing. We think it should be a real event every time we play.
3: People are paying money to come and see you. So
2: yes, as far as we're concerned, we're putting on a show. It's not just us, just another rendition of an album. If that was the case, we might as well just have sort of cardboard cutouts and just play the album through this sort of system.
1: I mean, right. Let's have some more music. The next one from Sheer Heart Attack we're going to play is Now I'm Here.
3: Call that music. Here I stand, here I stand. Look around,
0: around, around, around, around. 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

0: Queen Diary on this day in history.
1: Hello, today is August 9th. Here are some dates from Queen history. 1971, Queen played live at Driftwood Spurs, St. Agans, UK. 1973, Queen filmed a video for Liar at Brewer Street Studios, directed by Bruce Gowes. The film with playing band was colored with pink and blue effects. Video was released on box of Flix VHS. 1980, Queen played live on the Game Tour at Reunion Hall, Dallas, USA. At this place, a video for Another One Bites the Dust was filmed. 1980, Queen filmed a video for Another One Bites the Dust, directed by Daniela Green. Everything was styled as live show. Freddie wore a cap with Viking horns. Video of this most successful Queen single in America was broadcasted on TV and later released on Greatest Flix VHS, Box of Flix VHS and Greatest Video Hits 1 DVD. 1982, Queen played live on Hot Space Tour at Brendan Byrne Arena, Meadowlands, USA. 1982, Queen released Back Chat single with Staying Power on B-Side in the UK. 1986, Queen played live performing their last ever concert with Freddie on stage at Knebworth Park, Stevenage, UK, in front of 120,000 audience and with Status Quo as a support band. 2019, Queen plus Adam Lambert played live at the United Center, Chicago, USA. It was Queen Diary by AI Voice Nate, Queen Radio Net.
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1: The story behind the song, Sleeping on the Sidewalk. This track is the second on the second side of the 1977 News of the World album, and here Brian makes an incursion into blues for the first time since his early song See What a Fool I've Been, which was the B-side of Seven Seas of Rye. This time, however, he tells more of a story, so lyrically the song has this element in common with his tracks 39 and Good Company on the A Night at the Opera album. Sidewalk is an Americanism for a British English speaker, as in the UK the word pavement is used instead, and the song comes across as a big nod stylistically to the US as well. It deals with a trumpeter who hits the big time and big money, only to experience the fickleness of trends and the vagaries of the music business, finishing up back on the streets and owing millions through still being bound to a contract. The making of the track involved Queen working in total contrast to their previous pernickety recording habits. Brian explained, "The song was done as a first take. I was trying to explain to Roger what I wanted, which was a simple blues shuffle beat type thing. We did endless takes, and it never sounded as good as the first take. I took the cassette mix home of that first take, and it sounded incredible. The result certainly has all the spontaneity of a jam session, with John on his Fender Precision bass and Brian generating classic blues on his guitar part. His own vocal was added later, Freddie having played no part in the studio recording, but taking over the lead vocal on the only live performance the band made of the song at Portland, Maine in November 1977. This version appeared on the 40th anniversary edition of News of the World in 2017. Brian incorporated the song into a couple of gigs on his Another World solo tour in 1998, but there have also been some notable performances with him on the vocals and Roger alongside. The Walk of Fame after party in LA in 2002. We Will Rock You the musical after shows in Moscow and Cologne in 2004. And at London Scala in 2010, supported by Taylor Hawkins. This is Alison Sezzi for Queen Radio Net.

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1: Oh. Hang on, I better make sure this is right.

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We just go and say,

0: Picked up, yeah.
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2: Yeah.
1: All right.
0: That's nice. 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
3: Yeah, you look great, Freddie. 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
4: money.
3: For so many years?
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0: 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Queen Concerts. One concert from the beginning to the end with an introduction by Mr. Scully.
1: Queen and Adam Lambert live in London in June 2022. Rhapsody Over London is the name of this recording that is an official compilation of several Queen concerts at the O2 in London. The setlist basically hasn't changed since 2019. On the plus side, there's less and less talking, which means more music. It really is 2 hours of hits. On the downside, Roger's voice was in a really bad shape, and this has to be the worst version of I'm in Love with My Car ever. After a few nights, it was dropped from the setlist completely. Since Brian's 2016 tour with Kerry Ellis, he has been experimenting with Antonín Dvořák's New World Symphony in his guitar solo, and now it's a fixed part of it. It's absolutely beautiful.
0: Queen Concerts, thanks to the website queenconcerts.com.

Before we go any further, ladies and gentlemen, let's get really, really loud for the two rock and roll legends on stage tonight.

Do you know, I've been so lucky that I've gotten to travel the world and sing these amazing songs with these gentlemen for over 10 years now. And honestly, it just feels really good to be up here and to be accepted by these gentlemen and by all of you. So thank you for giving me a chance tonight. And if you give me a chance tonight, I'm gonna sing my ass off. And hopefully, along with Brian and Roger, help carry on the legacy of Queen and the legacy of the one, the only, irreplaceable rock god, Freddie Mercury! You love Freddie? See, I'm a fan just like all you guys too. So I'm just up here and you're there and we're all the same. All right, you ready to party? Tonight.

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You feel okay? I love you too. This is a song written by a very good friend of mine who is no longer with us, who used to stand right there and sing this beautiful song which he wrote. It's called Love of My Life. And, you know, every time I come out here, I think, what shall I do? 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What could I do? You know, what can I give? And I just think, I would like to sing this song because I think Freddie's always with us. And if we all sing this together, then the magic happens, okay?

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Is that possible, do you think? What if everyone gives us a little light? Everybody in the whole world.

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It's all gone very quiet, so I'm not sure if you want to do this. Yep. So I don't blame you, it's a little dangerous, you know, because if you go close to the speed of light, then some very, very strange things can happen, according to Mr. Einstein. And if you go away for what you think is just a year's journey, when you come back, the home planet might be completely different, and you might not be looking at your family anymore as you know them. You might be looking at your descendants 100 years from now, 200 years from now. Anyway, I wrote this song next year. It's a time travel song. You want to sing it with me?

0: Yeah.
1: Oh, yeah.
0: You guys having a good time? Yeah? Why don't we get a little bit of... crazy?

This one, I'd like to dedicate this one to one of the greatest guys I ever met, our great friend, Mr. Taylor Hawkins from the Foo Fighters. This was like, definitely one, probably his favorite song, which was a great compliment. Thank you.

0: Dear folks, just want to say a couple of thank yous. First of all, to all of you for waiting 2.5 years with your tickets in your hands and being here for us. Thank you. God bless you. Secondly, to the people that you don't see right now who are making a lot of this magic for us and who get us all around the world, the best touring rock and roll crew in the world, the Queen and Adam Lambert production team touring crew, the crew, ladies and gentlemen. The sound, the lights, the backline, the costumes, the lipstick. And I would like to introduce you, just in case a couple of you don't realize that we have a new man on board. Ladies and gentlemen, the only one in the whole world, Mr. Adam Lambert! Yay!
1: Thank you!
0: And ladies and gentlemen, on magical percussion from Nashville, Tennessee, Mr. Tyler Warren! On magical bass playing, ladies and gentlemen, from England, the one and only Mr. Neil Firkoff! And the gentleman whose magical fingers are well known to you by now because he has been with us for 1,000 years. Ladies and gentlemen, the inimitable Mr. Spike Edney!

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1: Everything's all right, just hold on tight. That's because I'm a good old-fashioned lover boy.
2: Great. Sure up. Right, that was one of Freddie's tunes. I hear you're not too pleased with the musical press, Freddie. Let's be outrageous.
3: Well, it depends. I don't take much notice, to be honest, but the musical trades, actually. They can say what they like.
2: I find really. They slag everything available. They just don't say anything nice about anybody.
3: Not constructive at all, actually. The American press, I find much more... I feel that they do their homework, and the kind of questions they ask you makes much better copy anyway.
2: Mm, I mean, they pick the good points and emblazon them all over.
3: Yes, more sort of...
2: ours do the opposite.
3: Things that are more relevant, I feel, anyway. Mm. And you can tell that they've done sort of their homework, because they ask you very penetrating questions, which I don't mind. But you know they have some substance, because then when they write about it, they sort of, it has much more bearing. But over here, it's all, you know, why have you stopped wearing black fingernails or whatever? And that's the review. That's the review.
2: Wearing?
3: That's the review of the album. You know what I mean? And they haven't a clue anyway.
2: Yes.
3: Right. So, to them.
2: Yes. To them. Right. It's 3:05 by my analog rotary. And, looking at the studio clock, I see I'm 2 minutes out. Let's have a little commercial break and back with a couple more.
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2: Right, this is going to be take one.
3: The cans are too loud.
2: Are they? I'll turn them down then.
4: It's just you who's too loud.
5: No, it's just him. It's just Roy talking so loud.
3: No, the bass is well.
4: Too much bass.
6: That sounds better. Try that.
2: Okay, this is a take. Take one.
5: Okay, before Brian's... Hang on, we must do this in a few takes, because Brian's strings are getting old.
4: Yeah, my fingers are getting old too.
3: So are mine.

0: Well, you'd bloody turn the bass down.
1: Why
2: did?
1: Well, is that a fade out at the end?
3: Yes.
0: Yes.
1: Come and have a listen.
2: Let's have a listen.
0: I didn't do anything wrong, did I?
3: No.
4: This is Under Pressure.

0: Queen Diary on this day in history.
1: Hello, today is August 9th. Here are some dates from Queen history. 1971, Queen played live at Driftwood Spurs, St. Agnes, UK. 1973, Queen filmed a video for Liar at Brewer Street Studios, directed by Bruce Gowes. The film with playing band was colored with ping and blue effects. Video was released on box of Flicks VHS. 1980, Queen played live on the Game Tour at Reunion Hall, Dallas, USA. At this place, a video for Another One Bites the Dust was filmed. 1980, Queen filmed a video for Another One Bites the Dust, directed by Daniela Green. Everything was styled as live show. Freddie wore a cap with Viking horns. Video of this most successful Queen single in America was broadcasted on TV and later released on Greatest Flicks VHS, Box of Flicks VHS and Greatest Video Hits 1 DVD. 1982, Queen played live on Hot Space Tour at Brendan Byrne Arena, Meadowlands, USA. 1982, Queen released Back Chat single with Staying Power on B-side in the UK. 1986, Queen played live performing their last ever concert with Freddie on stage at Nebworth Park, Stevenage, UK, in front of 120,000 audience and with Status Quo as a support band. 2019, Queen plus Adam Lambert played live at the United Center, Chicago, USA. It was Queen Diary by AI Voice Nate, Queen Radio Net.

0: at the end of a day like that? 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

ティドレレティドレレティドレレレのNot bad.

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3: Alright.
1: That's twice.
3: Alright,
2: yeah, okay.
3: Right.
2: It's supposed to be professional. I've got to go up there.
4: Yeah, you can do that. Let's start from the top, please.
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